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0: He's a platinum-selling artist known for blending modern country with that classic Southern charm and sometimes a little EDM thrown in there. 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
3: 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Musically, I have the theme figured out. I know exactly what we're doing. 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

0: country, and she knows it. Luke Bryan on Country Nights Live. He's going to be on the show with us this next Friday. I always love having him and his good buddy Jason Aldean on the show. We've all known each other for a very long time.
1: Well, Luke and I have been friends for a long time. I mean, we met, I don't know, probably somewhere around 2008, somewhere in that, maybe seven, I don't know. And just kind of hit it off, became fast friends, and ended up falling into a couple of these things like Buck Commander. We ended up becoming partners in that. And then, you know, that led to the E3 in Nashville. And so it's fun. I enjoy doing things with my buddies and being a part of things, kind of getting to enjoy it with them. And so it's been fun.
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0: 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I love this combination. Have you ever tried it?
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0: Luke Combs, Be By You on The Overnight Ride. Still riding the wave of the CMA Award nominations. Coming up in November, Lainey Wilson hosting once again the 60th annual award show. You just heard Luke Combs, and he is once again up for Entertainer of the Year. Very competitive category. Luke, Cody Johnson, Ella Langley, Chris Stapleton, Lainey Wilson. Of course, this based on touring and expanding country music. I locked it in yesterday. Now I'm rethinking it. I was going to say Cody Johnson goes 2 for 2. Wins CMA in a couple weeks. Won ACM a couple months ago. I think I'm still locking in Cody Johnson, but I could see Luke Combs, international tours, another big tour coming. It needs to be like a fantasy league for this. I'm playing fantasy football right now. I need more fantasy football. Can we do fantasy award show season?
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36: My name's John MacArthur, and I work this dirt.

Lady Wilson, phone, keys, wallet on the overnight ride. I have a theory. Let's talk about it. CMA Awards, November 18th. Lady Wilson, back to host again. Taylor Swift apparently put on social media that she's going to be at the award show. In the middle of the summer, Lady Wilson and Taylor Swift performed together at the Tight Ends and Friends show here in Nashville. I think we may get that again. I think they may take the stage together. They may sing together. The world will go crazy. And then Taylor Swift will announce either a brand new album or a

0: issue of her debut album, Debut. This is what I think about late at night. I think it's going to happen.
1: We get you through the night or the early morning, depending on your perspective. The overnight ride will be right back.
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0: probably to your shock, I have participated in many a yoga classes. My name's Justin. This is the Overnight Ride. And by many, I mean three. One of them was a free yoga class. One of them was puppy yoga. And the other one was goat yoga. Goat yoga was interesting. This little goat didn't like me. The bigger goats did. He rammed me with his horns. Then he pooped on my mat. But let me tell you, a relaxing experience. And of course, it went to a good cause. Well, if you're in Denver, you're in Colorado. Hey, in Wheat Ridge, Colorado, there's a 45-minute kangaroo yoga class. They put treats on your mat so the kangaroos come over. The mat kangaroos will hang out while you do yoga. I am so irrationally scared of kangaroos. They look animatronic. It's the only animal that looks like a professional fighter. And they get jacked up. I can't imagine doing like downward facing dog or baby pose and just getting punched in the kidneys by one of them. But it's for a good cause, so I guess that makes it worth it.
1: 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You're on the Overnight Ride. Participate in the show anytime at 615-737-1033.
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0: but I'm as good once as I ever was.
1: Riley Green, Think As You Drunk on the Overnight Ride. We are officially in album week for Riley this Friday. And if you go to Dollar General this week when it's released for $10, there's a special CD album cover of Riley, and he's shirtless. 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

Advice from Cole Goodwin. 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
7: Scattered showers and storms persist Friday. Highs in the low 80s. Watch for gusty wind and torrential rain out of some of those storms. Upper 60s overnight. More scattered showers and storms Saturday with highs in the mid 80s. And we'll finally see the weather calming down at the end of the weekend. Sunday, partly sunny. Highs in the upper 80s. Could top out around 90 early next week. I'm meteorologist Tom Ackerman with your LEX 18 Storm Tracker forecast on Lexington's new country leader, K92.9.
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0: Long live the King. King George Strait. Write this down. An ACC Extra on American Country Countdown. It's Ryan Fox with all the hits and the stars, coast to coast and around the world. And even though George isn't doing it full time, he will be a part of a big weekend featuring some country heavy hitters next year. George, along with Jason Aldean, Brooks and Dunn, Zach Topp, and John Party, will all take the stage at the Boots in the Park Fest in Albuquerque, New Mexico, May 14th through the 16th. 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

0: That song is now the longest running number one non-holiday song in the history of Billboard's Hot 100 chart. It's all genre. Amazing run for Ella Langley. It's Choosing Texas on American Country Countdown. It's Ryan Fox. And over the past few weeks, we've highlighted different artists covering that song, from Matthew McConaughey to Thomas Rhett to Niall Horan. But who better to cover it than one of the song's co-writers, Miranda Lambert? 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
1: That hit number one here in our countdown in March of 2024. Our guest this weekend, Kane Brown and Marshmello, Miles on It on ACC. Ryan here with Kane, and you've described this as your new era. I know you're working on new music right now, which we're excited to hear. What would you say is the biggest difference between Kane now and the Kane Brown of the Heaven era?
2: I think I'm just, my voice is definitely grown, but I would say I think I'm just going to go for, hit songs now. Stop trying to chase something different. I think I'm just going to hear a hit, and I'm going to sing a hit.
1: Sounds good to me.
2: Yeah.

Brian and Tyler, Florida Georgia Line, in their big ACC number one from 2015 at Sunday's American Country Countdown. Lion.

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0: We're starting off with a few light showers across the area this morning, with another active day of showers and storms ahead.

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3: Snap, put down, kick is up, and it got blocked! And the game is over!
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5: Levin, backpedals, rolling to his right, keeping his eyes downfield, makes a cut at the 10 to the 5. Touchdown, Fighting Tigers!
6: There's the kick. He's got distance. Is it good? It is good! Ole Miss has knocked off Louisville!
7: He's caught! Touchdown, Wolverines!
8: Touchdown! Are you serious?
7: An absolute miracle!
8: Are you serious?
9: Week one provided a little something to any college football fan. There were comebacks like the one from the Buffaloes, blowouts such as what LSU did to Clemson, and of course, controversy involving the Michigan Wolverines, who avoided an upset at the hands of Western Michigan thanks to a little clock management. Ole Miss won on a last-second field goal as part of a perfect weekend for the SEC, 16-0. How about that for Labor Day weekend extravaganza?
10: Never know what you're going to get, Graham. Thank you, Mr. Gump. I think he talked about a box of chocolates or something with that. LSU-Clemson was supposed to be close, but I think the Bengal Tigers got more competition from the SEC than their opponents on Saturday night. And Western Michigan, that was supposed to be a blowout. They were supposed to be the cupcake. It didn't turn out that way. Did they get their win yet from the NCAA?
9: Not going
10: to
9: get it.
10: And Lance Taylor, who's the last coach to win Coach of the Week awards after a loss? Somebody find that one for me.
9: Well, and Michigan in the AP poll dropped out after being ranked 16th to start. That doesn't happen very often. 16-0 record for the SEC. Let's don't make too much out of that, considering most of those were mid-level opponents. Let's just leave it like it is. Well, by the time you hear this, the LSU athletic program may be looking for somewhere else to play, at least based on earlier threats by the Office of the Southeastern Conference. But that vote is more than likely a message to the LSU athletic administration. In Louisiana, there seems to be a circling of the wagons, particularly after the dominant performance by the Tigers over Clemson. Lane Kiffin and Governor Jeff Landry have become compadres in their resistance to the SEC lawsuit filed last week. Kiffin discussed his collaboration with the governor during his weekly press conference.
11: He's awesome because he wants us to win. He's like the state. He just represents how people feel, man. They want LSU football to win, and it means so much to them for it to win. I mean, for that style of win and how it was going during the game and what some of the people, you know, said to me after, you know, whether it's big donors or Governor Landry, it's like they were just so excited. And anytime you have a plan that comes together like we did of working this many months for this team to perform like they did, I really like how it benefits outside, you know, the rest of the state and how they feel. And so that's just his passion, how he talks. You know, he doesn't tell us what to do. He's not in charge of us, and I hope he would be the first to tell you that. Like, he's just excited. He just wants LSU football to win, because when LSU football wins and wins with style, man, the state feels good on Sunday mornings.
9: Well, early this week, LSU filled two vacant spots on the roster, but not with the players who were coming from the NFL. If that signaled anything, it's that LSU is willing to play ball, so to speak, for now.
10: Well, they also have Louisiana Senator John Kennedy in the corner. He said they'll be on the SEC like a hobo on a ham sandwich. I like that line. Can't really believe that LSU's anywhere close to being kicked out of the Southeastern Conference, but I am surprised it's gotten to this level. I believe they did do what they needed to do with the roster fields that they're moving forward. Yeah, it's kind of like Kenny Rogers. You got to know when to fold them. I think they're walking away, or maybe they're running. In the end, this could all kind of work out. Can you imagine at the end of the season if LSU's waving the banner for the SEC to break that 3-year drought of national championships and Sankey and Kiffin arm in arm there with a championship trophy.
9: I'm having a hard time picturing the arm-in-arm thing, but we'll see. There may not have been a lot of hype for Alabama's visit to Kentucky prior to Labor Day weekend, but after Coach Will Stein's impressive debut, Wildcat fans are excited about the matchup with the Crimson Tide. They watched as Kenny Minchie passed for 300 yards, four touchdowns in the win over Youngstown State. But it was the way the Cats went about doing it that has people talking. Kentucky Radio Network sideline reporter Dick Gabriel liked the creativeness of the offense.
4: His offense is as creative in person watching it as it was watching it on TV through the years at Oregon. It just seemed like they had so many different wrinkles. There was a lot of horizontal as well as vertical passing. You know, they took a few deep shots, and they are known to do that. But it was very creative. And I also took note of the fact, first and foremost, that the offensive line, and a lot of them came through the portal with price tags on them like everybody has, but it was money well spent. And again, this is against Youngstown State, no disrespect. And we know it's going to be tougher this weekend. But we kept hearing about how accomplished these guys were. We've seen them play. We've read about them. They were as good as advertised.
9: Gabriel made the point it might be better for the Wildcats to catch Alabama early since there are fewer injuries. And he also reminded the history of Kentucky against Alabama, not good, two wins in the series dating back to 1917.
10: No other rivalry, if you want to call that what this is. They haven't played a ton, but nobody else has dominated one team more. Alabama's won 94% of those games. And as far as lopsided rivalries go, I had to go look it up. Oklahoma, 89% against Iowa State. Notre Dame, 86% win percentage against Navy. Ohio State, 85% against Indiana. They won the national championship last year. And Alabama definitely has dominated this. I know it's the first road start for Keelan Russell, young starter quarterback, but history's on their side.
9: And how does this enter into it? I saw it this morning. A sign that said, "We want Bama."
10: Oh, gosh, they're still using that.
9: With Kentucky players marching under. Yes, sir. Both Texas A&M and Arizona State won in blowout fashion in their season openers. 120 points combined in the wins. Now the two meet in a Big 12 SEC matchup in Bryan College Station. Arizona State coach Kenny Dillingham has done all he can this week to prepare the Sun Devils for the noise factor.
12: Yeah, about as challenging as it gets. It's loud. They're well coached. They're physical. They're explosive on offense. They're gigantic up front on offense. They've got good backs. They've got good corners. They've got good D linemen. They've got good linebackers. They've got good safeties. They've got good tight ends. They've got good quarterbacks, running backs, specialists, and coaches, and a great crowd. So, But, you know, that's why you play football, right? You play football because you want to compete versus the best, you know, and you want that.
9: The Sun Devils played Mississippi State the last two seasons, losing both times. They need to get it turned around against the SEC.
10: And may have been a bit more hype had Arizona State still had Sam Leavitt on their sideline. You do have a great quarterback on the flip side in Marcel Reed with the Aggies. But I will say, Cutter Bowley last week did throw six touchdown passes, but pardon my grammar, this ain't Morgan State.
9: No. How much more can be said about Michigan's Hail Mary win over Western Michigan? For that matter, has there been too much attention paid to it? Well, it's certainly at the top of the hit parade on social media, and everybody seems to have an opinion on the play that gave Michigan the win. But the Wolverines do have another game this week, and maybe it's a good thing it's against a team that has a similar long-standing accomplishment in Oklahoma. The two teams met last year in Norman with the Sooners winning by 11. Brent Venables was full of praise for the Wolverines in his press conference this week, pointing out the good parts of the controversial win versus the bad.
13: You know, our players hold Michigan in high regard with tremendous respect, like they deserve. And, you know, it says a lot about a team to find a way to win, you know, when maybe everything didn't go your way. And let's not forget, you know, that's a MAC champion, a very experienced 10-win

0: that pile.
1: Who got that?
0: J.J. Buchanan? It's J.J. Buchanan. Unbelievable.
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2: We welcome in Lynn Scarborough from Lindy's and lindysports.com, his debut for the 2026 season. Lynn, welcome back.
5: Thanks much. Yeah, it's hard to believe it was 14 years ago that we started this show, isn't it? But another outstanding beginning to a season.
2: Yeah, and before we get into all that, I thought it'd be a good time for you to kind of tell where you are as far as your health is concerned. Something happened this past week that hadn't happened since 1981, and that is the fact that you missed a football game for the Auburn Tigers.
5: Yeah, that's true. I've been covering Auburn for Lindy's, Jacksonville State, and a couple other teams as well for a long time. And some folks in our audience are aware that I've had some pretty major health issues the last couple of years, and I was not able to go to Atlanta and be there to cover the Auburn-Baylor game this past week. And the last time I had not done that was when Auburn played in Nebraska in 1981 when Pat Dye was having his first road game, I believe, and was not able to attend that ball game. I had not missed one since then. Have a column on Lindy's website and Lindy's Facebook this week about that. And counted it up. It was 564 games ago that I was not able to attend and do my job on the weekend because of my health. And I appreciate you even mentioning that. I know a lot of folks in our audience around the South are familiar with this and in some other states as well. And I appreciate the prayers and appreciate you mentioning that was the situation.
2: We're certainly excited to have you back this week. And let's kind of get into this like we normally do. And we'll start with the second chance for Michigan this past weekend. Does this look bad for the Big Ten?
5: Well, it does, Graham. But the thing is, I contend that in the time frame of AI and so much technology, things that we can do, there's no reason for what I'm getting ready to explain to be the case. It's my understanding that the Big Ten does not go by a clock that anybody sees. It's a private clock that's at the Big Ten office, and the actual time for that play was when the ball was touched. They showed that 0.1 of a second still remained in the game, but I think it makes them look real bad. I think that folks feel like Western Michigan should have won that ball game, and they should have. Technically, if that was the rule, I guess they implement the rule. But I think that all of the conferences, I think the NCAA, in the day that we live today, I think that those times should be transparent, and that people should know whether a game's won or lost. If you're only depending on a 0.1 of a second that's in a clock that nobody even knows about.
2: We'll move from that to the fact that the Southeastern Conference, all 16 teams winning their first game. That hadn't happened in a long time.
5: No, and I think you got to – and, man, that is impressive. But I think you got to put in mind the games that were played. There were really – and I don't mean this bad toward other teams, especially East Carolina. That's a pretty good program that Alabama played. but there are really only three games that were really strong opponents for the SEC. That would be Ole Miss playing Louisville, Auburn playing Baylor, and LSU, at least going into the game, playing Clemson. But that is really impressive. I'd have to say that the Ole Miss game, you got to question a team that gave up that many points and that many comebacks. You know, they were ahead just a few minutes left by 14 points and almost lost the ball game. And I think it's very impressive what they did, their offense. But if Ole Miss is going to be where they want to be at the end of the season, they can't give up 38 points and give up 14 points at the end like that. I think Auburn, you got to give credit to a young man named Eric Winters. He made the tackle that saved the game. And if you want to look up a textbook way to make a tackle at a goal line and save a ball game, look at Eric Winters for Auburn. That was an impressive win for Auburn. And I think probably last year Auburn would have lost that ball game. So good for them. And then LSU, my goodness, what they did against Clemson, I don't know how bad or mediocre or what Clemson may be, but especially with everything that went on with the controversy last week that I know you and Michael have already talked about, I think LSU's game. So I think those three for the SEC were probably the most impressive wins against good opponents.
2: A little different schedule for the SEC this week. Let's take a look at the top games. We'll start first in Atlanta, where Tennessee will play Georgia Tech. Georgia Tech, you could call them an upset loser to Colorado last week.
5: Yeah, and I like Tennessee to win the game, but you better watch out. Georgia Tech is not a bad football team. And how many extra point kicks get blocked? You know, not many. And that was basically the difference in Georgia Tech's game with Colorado. So I think Georgia Tech's got a chance to win this game, but I am picking Tennessee to win it.
2: How about Arizona State and Texas A&M?
5: I like Texas A&M. I think that, of course, they had an impressive win. So did Arizona State. But I like A&M to win the ball game.
2: First SEC game of the year, Alabama at Kentucky.
5: Yeah, Alabama's going to win the game. I know Kentucky people are excited. We're, of course, in the Kentucky network stations with our radio network. And I think Kentucky's got a chance. I think it's going to be maybe Kentucky is a little bit more surprise team than people thought. But I got to like Alabama to win the game.
2: How about Oklahoma going to Michigan?
5: I mean, I'm going to take Oklahoma. You know, Michigan's got something to prove. Number one, they got beat by double digits by Oklahoma last year. And then a lot of people are questioning, did they really win that game this past Saturday? And if they did really win it, should they have been given the win? But I like Oklahoma to win the ball game.
2: And Ohio State, Texas.
5: I'm going to take Texas. Texas has something to prove from last year's ball game. They're playing the game at Texas. I've covered games out there. That's a tough place to play. Very good ball team. It could be a repeat of a game we're going to see at the end of the season, but I'm going to take Texas to win it.
2: And finally, your first upset special of the year.
5: I'm going to build on the SEC from last week. Mississippi State goes to Minnesota. At the time that we're recording this show, they're a 2-point underdog. I like Mississippi State to hold up the name of the SEC and to win the game over the Minnesota Gophers.
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7: 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I'm hanging out till noon, but the fun is going on all day long. Come say hello, and we look forward to seeing you. I'm MJ, broadcasting live with K92.9.
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2: Here's your LEX Storm Tracker forecast. We're starting off with a few light showers across the area this morning, with another active day of showers and storms ahead, similar to what we've seen for the past few days. Activity should pick up as we head through the afternoon, with some isolated flooding possible. A flood watch remains in effect for parts of northeastern Kentucky through early Sunday morning. We'll begin to dry things out tonight with sunshine returning for your Sunday.
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7: Here's your LEX Storm Tracker forecast. We're starting off with a few light showers across the area this morning, with another active day of showers and storms ahead, similar to what we've seen for the past few days. Activity should pick up as we head through the afternoon, with some isolated flooding possible. A flood watch remains in effect for parts of northeastern Kentucky through early Sunday morning. We'll begin to dry things out tonight with sunshine returning for your Sunday.
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0: Enjoy the weekend. Back Monday morning with something that might be entertaining, but it might be, as Dallas says, educational.
1: When did you find out you were getting scammed by someone real, someone that you knew?
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0: And you got scammed.
1: Like your daddy opened up credit cards in your name.
0: Mm-hmm. A lot of times it is family. 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
12: Here's your LEX storm tracker forecast. We're starting off with a few light showers across the area this morning, with another active day of showers and storms ahead, similar to what we've seen for the past few days. Activity should pick up as we head through the afternoon, with some isolated flooding possible. A flood watch remains in effect for parts of northeastern Kentucky through early Sunday morning. We'll begin to dry things out tonight with sunshine returning for your Sunday. Red.

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26: Here's your LEX Storm Tracker forecast. We're starting off with a few light showers across the area this morning, with another active day of showers and storms ahead, similar to what we've seen for the past few days. Activity should pick up as we head through the afternoon, with some isolated flooding possible. A flood watch remains in effect for parts of northeastern Kentucky through early Sunday morning. We'll begin to dry things out tonight with sunshine returning for your Sunday.
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2: Kincaid and Dallas. Enjoy the weekend. Back Monday morning with something that might be entertaining, but it might be, as Dallas says, educational.
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13: Here's your LEX Storm Tracker forecast. We're starting off with a few light showers across the area this morning, with another active day of showers and storms ahead, similar to what we've seen for the past few days. Activity should pick up as we head through the afternoon, with some isolated flooding possible. A flood watch remains in effect for parts of northeastern Kentucky through early Sunday morning. We'll begin to dry things out tonight with sunshine returning for your Sunday.
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1: Here's your LEX Storm Tracker forecast. We're starting off with a few light showers across the area this morning, with another active day of showers and storms ahead, similar to what we've seen for the past few days. Activity should pick up as we head through the afternoon, with some isolated flooding possible. A flood watch remains in effect for parts of northeastern Kentucky through early Sunday morning. We'll begin to dry things out tonight with sunshine returning for your Sunday.
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18: Here's your LEX Storm Tracker forecast. We're starting off with a few light showers across the area this morning, with another active day of showers and storms ahead, similar to what we've seen for the past few days. Activity should pick up as we head through the afternoon, with some isolated flooding possible. A flood watch remains in effect for parts of northeastern Kentucky through early Sunday morning. We'll begin to dry things out tonight with sunshine returning for your Sunday.
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0: Stella Lefty with Boston. 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
1: 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I was at my publisher's house. I had been staying there for a week, and it was kind of like my excuse to see this boy that I had a crush on. And I was like, if I go stay in Nashville and like also write, it will be a good, like, I could do both at once. And we just started hanging out every day, and I was like obsessed. Like, it was weird. It was like not just a regular crush. It was like, it was weird.
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19: 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And we know a thing or two about promises here at Susan G. Komen. Over 40 years ago, we locked arms with you toward one vision, a world without breast cancer. By investing in life-saving research and standing up for patient rights, we are shifting the system so all people everywhere get the care they deserve. Because if you've just been diagnosed and don't know where to turn, we've got you. If you can't afford the treatment you need, we've got you. And if you are driven to raise money to honor the best friend you've just lost, we have a place for you here. Because of you, we're supporting those who need help today while tirelessly searching for tomorrow's cures. ending breast cancer needs all of us. Visit Komen.org and be a part of the Susan G. Komen community today.
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34: Whoa, whoa, ain't nothing like feeling that summertime feeling.
20: Feels good, don't it?
32: Oh, yeah.
2: K Country 92.9.